0: up yesterday and then reversed sharply and closed at the lowest levels since May or early June. It looks like a reversal. The technicals are certainly weakening. Now, if this gets back down to $13, $14 in that range, I'd probably pick it up because I like business. These are type of hotel chains that they're not amazing, but they're consistent. They're not as cyclical as the high-end hotels, but you know, whether you're a business traveler or visiting friends and family, whatever that might be, you want kind of something that's simple and cheap, and those type of businesses just churn out good customers, good free cash flow, etc. So I like Apple at 13 to 14, but not here at 16. Thank you for the call. On Fridays, we generally make time to fit in a quick rundown of some key benchmarks. So let's do that right now. The 2-year Treasury yield, 4.2%. Last week, it was at 4.28%. So a bit higher, even though it ticked down as we closed the week. 10-year Treasury yield, 4.65%. Last week, it was at 4.74%. So that ticked down the most. Gold was at around $41.50 an ounce last week, up $300 this week, up over 7%. So $43.54 on the ounce to close the week. Silver, another great week as well. $63.65 an ounce, up $5.77 in just the last week. Oil, $78.31 a barrel. That's down $6.48 per barrel from last week. And then the average price of gas nationally, $4.04, a 6-cent decrease from last week. Here in California, though, we're paying $5.60 a gallon, a 5-cent decrease compared to last week. What's crazy is we're not even as high as Hawaii. Hawaii is $5.46 a gallon. So it's usually expensive there, but obviously still more expensive here in California. Let's keep things moving and play in another listener question now.
1: I've been listening to your podcast for a little while now, and I'm a new advisor out of North Carolina. And I was just calling to see what are some of the market topics you're having conversations with clients and potential clients as to why it's important right now to partner with a professional or switch over from doing their own investing to working with somebody regarding the situations happening today in the world. Thank you so much, and you guys have been so great. Have a great day.
0: Well, I think number one would be global investing. You're starting to see the money flow out of the United States and into foreign markets. Part of it is valuation. There's a lot better values abroad. Part of it is geopolitical. There's a lot of investors abroad that have high concentration of their investments in U.S. stocks, and they're starting to diversify it. The same way that central banks are no longer buying treasuries because they're worried about the political stability of the United States, and they're starting to buy gold. Investors are thinking the same thing now. Okay, so that's part of it. So becoming more of a global investor. Number two would be harder assets. So supply chain resilience is I think, a secular trend that is here to stay because of what happened with COVID, because of what's going on geopolitically, et cetera. So I think there's a lot of investment being made in those supply chains. There's a lot of strategic investment by governments. I think we're going to become more and more like China in a way, not necessarily communist, but where the government has more say in the direction of industry. That may be good, that may be bad, however you want to look at it, but that's clearly the case. You have the CHIPS Act under Biden, and now, obviously, under Trump, you have Trump taking stakes in names like Intel. And that's likely a trend that is going to be consistent as there's a

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0: 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This is Sticks It In Ya.
1: And Satchel from Steel Panther. And you are listening to
0: Around the House with Eric G.
1: Yeah.
0: We love Eric G, and you should too.
2: Welcome back to the Around the House show. I'm Eric G. Thanks for tuning in today. Well, we've been talking about kind of these fall prep things, roof to deck, all the things that you should be starting to worry about this late summer and fall, getting ready for wintertime to get those projects knocked out of the way. If you're stuck at home for a day, just go out there and get some of these things knocked out so you don't have to deal with it as much. Now, one thing that I wanted to mention to put a bow around our first segment there is with roof gutters and the building envelope, just make sure all the caulking's dialed in and make sure there's no rot or anything like that. Take a look at the roof, have it inspected, see how it looks up there. Great time to get those things repaired, fixed, cleaned, treated, whatever needs to be done, and get that. And that's also a good fire prevention thing anyway. So take care of that investment. New roofs are not inexpensive. Well, in this next segment here, I wanted to talk about deck safety and those hidden structural risks. And I tell you what, this is one of those things that, you know, depending where you are in the country, this can be a big deal. If you're in the desert, sometimes that wood just gets so dried out, it gets dry rot, it gets cracked, it just ends up going to powder, and you have an unsafe situation. Now, if you're in a wetter area like I am, things are just always wet, and they're rotting, and things just don't last. And that's been one of the problems that you saw early on with composite decks. I love composite decks, and there's many different types of composite deck. I was down at the beach and I saw this last weekend and I saw the first version of what I would call the Trex type deck where they had the wood pieces in with the composite and it was pretty well worn out. It had done really well, probably a 20-year-old product there. And it was looking like it had seen better days. It was pretty well washed out, color was missing, and it was just kind of this looking like gray Play-Doh. Now decks have come a long way with that. But the problem is when you put a 20-year product on there and then you've got wooden framing underneath that could be pressure treated or not, sometimes that only lasts 8, 10, 12 years. So there are things you can be doing now when you're looking at decks, and this is where you want to make sure, oh, I just put new decking on it. Great. You got to get underneath that deck. And here's where the problems occur. One of them is that connection between the deck and the house. If that is not flashed correctly, especially on higher decks, anything over about 24 inches, that is where the biggest strength part of that is. And that is where that can pull off the house. Some DIY deck builders will take 16 penny nails with their nail gun, they'll shoot it in, call it good. But they miss the flashing, the counter flashing, the metal flashing, the flex flashing, all the things that you need to do to build that correctly. And there's a lot of different ways to do it. Some people will do these little pucks where it keeps it off the house. You will see other people put it up against the house, have flashing behind it, around it, metal flashing, drip edge across the front to put the water around that. There's a lot going on there. So you really need to know what you're looking at and what that looks like. If you see nails in there and no mechanical fasteners like lags or structural screws, then you want to stop, take the time, run down to your hardware store, get the right ones, and add those fasteners in there. I also want to see a lot of mechanical connections. I like using the steel brackets where they need to be for all the connections. So the joist to the beam to the post to the ground. I want to see in the ground. I want to see that in concrete or something that is similar. And I say that because not only is all, you don't always see concrete used in some areas, you're seeing deck builders now putting in helical piles to hold up that where it's screwed down in. That's an engineered solution. If you've got a kind of an unstable ground there, I'm seeing people use these pier pads that are actually steel rods that get pushed in a different angle and they'll go out almost like feet to hold it up and they go right down into the ground, maybe 8, 10, 12 feet. And there's maybe six or eight of those things that go in there, sometimes five or six, depending on what you got going, depending on the system. And those will hold up. But nonetheless, it needs to be something in there because you also want it to hold the deck from moving. And it needs to be tacked to something that's heavy. So if you have a heavy windstorm, it doesn't lift the deck either. So those are the things you want to make sure that you got dialed in, especially on a deck like that. So make sure all that stuff is, make sure the posts are good. If they're in the ground, it's always a concern because those posts can be really an issue. If they're in the ground, they can be rotten off and now you've got something that could collapse down there. And then make sure that you've got things engineered correctly. Don't just go putting the hot tub up there. Or my favorite one on YouTube is the roofer that started stacking a pallet on the deck that it wasn't designed for, and the thing collapsed that the guy was stacking on there. Have no idea. I heard the guy didn't get hurt, but still, it's one of those things that doesn't go well. So make sure you've got that dialed in. And just make sure that is inspected. All the handrails, all that stuff, you can pull off. There's deck inspection sites on the web. You could pull up their inspection sheet. Or worst case, just have somebody come out and do a deck inspection that is a deck building expert in your area. Pay them to come out, do an inspection, and tell you where it's at. I just want to make sure we're not getting people up there for Labor Day and you've got a deck that is messed up. So that's a big one right there. Just make sure you get that inspection done and you're looking good. That's a key. Now, the other thing is, too, is if you're planning on a deck, just make sure that you're designing it correctly. I can't tell you how many times I've been sent pictures. And when do you need a permit? Ask those questions. Sometimes if it's under 18 inches, you might not need one if it's under a certain size. So get your inspections done. Make sure you're good. Get that done. Just, again, follow those rules of what needs to happen. There's a reason why, and they'll say, for instance, that if you're over 30 inches or something like that, whatever it is in your area, I don't know what it is in your area, but if it's over that, you'll need a handrail. That's all safety stuff, and it'll keep you from getting sued if your buddy's had a couple too many Coors Lights and ends up falling off the deck. You want to make sure you got that dialed in and looking good. So just make sure that deck is fixed up and it'll be nice. Now's also a great time to be doing that refinishing of those wood decks. If you've got cedar or southern yellow pine or something like that, depending on where you are in the country, that can really help you out. And it's a good time to do that if you've got that dry time. Now, some places in the country, you'll see these summer storms like in the south that'll pop up, hit you in the afternoon. Just make sure you got a few days of dry heat there and it can be a good time. Now be careful, read the directions, because most of the deck finishes you see out there have to be put down or a temperature stays in a range for a while. Like today here, smoky, we've got some wind. It's not awesome. So the key here is when you're dealing with that, make sure you've got the outside conditions that are going to be the best for that product. And that's really a key to make sure you've got that. And you've got to do the prep right. So make sure you buy the product, understand it. If you're going to clean it, be careful pressure washing, especially with these softer woods. You'll destroy it and you'll have to sand it. So make sure that you've got the right prep going and you don't put too much of the product on. I've seen so many people out there. I'm just going to put the one, I can only do one coat, so it's going to be heavy. And you put it on there, and then you got a sticky mess for the next 6 weeks until the dirt gets caught into it. You got a hot mess. And then make sure you buy something that's highly rated. I am not a big fan of, like, Thompson's Water Seal, and I'm sorry, guys, I don't like calling brands out too much, but it's one of those products that here in my area, the first couple rains, the stuff just literally washes off, and it doesn't do much. Look at some of the good sealers out there. And the color you want. Around the House, we'll be right back after these important messages. Don't change that dial.
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8: With SRN News, I'm Mary Rose. Tensions remain high across the Middle East. Iran has issued new demands tied to reopening the Strait of Hormuz, while Oman says negotiations are continuing. The United Arab Emirates says an Iranian missile struck one of its state-owned oil company ships, though no injuries were reported. In Yemen, government forces targeted Iranian-backed Houthi rebels, raising fears of renewed civil war. Meanwhile, Turkey's parliament advanced a bill aimed at ending its decades-long conflict with Kurdish separatists. In Washington, the Senate has confirmed Todd Blanche as the nation's next attorney general. In a 50-49 vote, Blanche, who has been serving as acting attorney general, now takes the role permanently after a contentious confirmation process. This is SRN News.
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2: 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And if you're listening on the podcast today, just make sure you hit that follow button on your favorite podcast player, because that way you get to see things like our midweek special that doesn't make it on the radio and all other content that ends up being very special. Now, I wanted to get back and discuss here some of these fun things we've been talking about. We were talking deck safety in the last segment here, and of course, roof gutters, building envelope on, kind of just getting that fall prep going around your house. Now, next up here, you just got to get our HVAC systems dialed in before you need them. And here's some of the stuff. What's interesting, I was just this last week, not going to name the builder, because I'm not going to sit there and throw them under the bus by any means. But Elisa's son is buying a house and went over to take a look at it. Brand new construction, major national builder. And even in a brand new home, there are things that you really have to pay attention to. Some of it is maintenance. And some of it is making sure that if you've got a heating and cooling system, like a gas furnace with AC or electric furnace and AC or even oil furnace and a separate AC, whatever that is, even a mini split, you're taking care of it and maintaining it. New systems are so expensive. They're way more expensive. And that's just because what we've had to do with following the government's energy guidelines. And that's just what it is. So that's why you're seeing some HVAC systems now are costing, what, three times what it did just a few years ago. And so you want to make sure that you keep your system going, because many times they're not making the key critical components like the compressor or some of that stuff, or even the refrigerant that's in the system. So if you want to keep yours going, stay on the maintenance. That will get you the most life out of it. Now, here's the big save for you. Want to save some money? Get a hold of the people that maybe installed it or one of the licensed dealers that are in your area for that brand, whether it's Trane or Carrier or American Standard or whoever else it is out there, Bryant, whatever the brand name is. Just make sure that you've got a service technician that has taken a peek at that every season. What I mean by that is, if you're going to be sitting there coming into fall, in the next couple months, you probably want to have them come out and take a look at the heating system. Get it dialed in. If it's gas, get it fine-tuned. They're going to get that thing so it's giving you the most heat and the most efficient heat. I can tell you what, I have had more people save a ton on their gas bill in the winter by just getting them to fine-tune it. Maybe it's running too rich, which is using too much fuel. And then you can get it more dialed in, lean it up a little bit, put out better heat, and save you some money. And the same with oil. If it's using too much, it's not burning correctly, that can be another one. Those are all important things to make sure you've got going well. And that way, you're good to go. So take the time, get that dialed in, and then go through, check the filters, especially if you're wildfire smoke, that three-month filter, or even that one-inch filter that just is a paper one. You might be changing that every couple of weeks. So make sure you're checking that thing often. Turn the system to off. Go down, pop the cover, take a look at it. If it looks dirty, just get it cleaned up. Get another one. I'm not a big fan of the throwaway of the re-cleaning ones, because you can have stuff that gets caught in there that you're not rinsing out. I like to get as good a filter as I can. And if you've got the old 3/4-inch filter or 1-inch filter that's in there, whatever that is, it might be time to have your HVAC professional put in, if there's room, a 4-inch filter in there, so you can get much better air quality inside, because those filters will last longer and they really work well. Now, there's ones out there, if you have a Carrier system, they have their DGAPA system, which is good. And that's a kill and filter type thing where it has just basically what viruses and anything else in there. So it's really good for that. Some of the other ones, like what April Air makes, is a good universal one that can go in there, and it's a great filter cartridge. They are more expensive, but you can get 3 to 6 months out of those, depending if you've got pets or whatever your air quality is. So those are key. It's really going to help you take down the dust in the house. So if you've got that stuff going on, that's key. Now, if you want to reduce the dust in your house and go, oh man, I would like to have less dust in my house, here's the secret. When you come in, pop the shoes off by the front door or by the garage or the side door, wherever you're coming in. Take those things off, keep them over the side, and then if you've got clothes on that you were dusty in, like a sweatshirt or something like that, drop it off there. If you can keep from dragging that in, it

0: going to really reduce it. So that's where a lot of that stuff is. You're dragging it in. So drop the shoes off, always a good thing, and it'll keep your house cleaner. And then just make sure you're always cleaning those floors. If you've got carpet, you're vacuuming it, just get it all dialed in. You'll be much better off. You'll be happy. And it'll really reduce that PM 2.5, which is that level that you're looking for to keep that as low as possible. For us right now, with all the smoke, depending on where you are in the country, that's even more so. Just make sure you get all those particulate matters off of you, because it's going to be creeping in around every door, window, everything else. So make sure you got that taken care of as well. Any of those big gaps, even if you got that window air conditioner, just make sure that's sealed up tight so you're not getting any air coming in through that, because it's already going to be trying to drag some air naturally from outside. And the more you can keep that going, the better off you will be. So maintenance is key. I want you to guys get the most out of your system without having to go out and spend money on a new one, because many times you're just not making those parts like we were talking about earlier. And then spend some money on a good programmable thermostat as well. If you've got one, we're going to upgrade the, we have got the standard one here. I'm going to put it in a smart one here that's a little smarter than what I've got, so we can really make sure it puts some sensors around the house to see where we're at, because I want to make sure that we've got that working. This house has just a single stage system that's really not too complex, but I want to make sure, because we've got some issues here where you'll get 7 to 8 degrees higher upstairs and downstairs. And even with the air circulating, it can be downright cold when you're trying to keep it 70 degrees upstairs. It can be 65 or less downstairs. So we have to find that happy medium for that. So those are things that you can get fine tuned in as well with your HVAC professional as they take a look around. Sometimes putting sensors in and deciding when it turns on the fan on to fan versus recirculate, those are things that you can do with some of these newer, smarter systems. So that's good. If you've got a fireplace you use for heat, great time to get the chimney sweep out, take a look at it, inspect it, clean it, get it all ready for your fall fires. Don't stand in line when it's everybody's calling when it's 35 degrees outside. Just make sure you get it in now. I'm not a big fan of just burning those creosote logs in there to get that gone. I'd like to see you get it all dialed in. Great time for that. This is also the time of year, I'm going to bring this one up here too, that barbecue outside. Great time if you've been barbecuing all year. Great time of year right now to go through and get that dialed in. Get it cleaned up. If you've got a gas barbecue, if you're one of the millions of people out there that have the gas barbecue, that pan in the bottom, my secret there is to go through and spend the time, wrap that in aluminum foil. Get the heavy duty thick stuff, not the cheapy, get it at the dollar store, but the thicker stuff that you get. Wrap it in that a couple times, and that will be very easy cleanup in the future when you go to clean. At least the bottom tray is not going to have a half inch of gunk that's fired on there if you've got that gas barbecue. So that's a key right there. One more thing here too, just make sure your water heater is all dialed in. If it's a gas one, make sure it's looking good, cleaned up, ready to rock, and maintained. If you've got to drain it, flush it, do any of that stuff, great time to do it now when it's not so crazy outside. That's a good one to dial through right there. The heating and cooling one, guys, is super smart, because what happens is, and I just want to say this to make sure I'm super clear on that, that tune-up, they can catch things that could break in the future. I've had problems where on the AC, where I've lost the starting capacitor on the motor. If I would have had somebody out to inspect that, they would have caught it before it went, going, hey, this is swelling up, it's probably on its way out, let's replace it. Sometimes that $20 or $30 part is way easier for them to throw on than you trying to figure out why it's broken, calling up for an emergency service call and get that. And that's one thing with service calls. If you're on the maintenance plan, many of these companies will put you priority front of the line. And my friends here locally, like Pyramid Heating and Cooling in the Pacific Northwest here, and they're located in Portland and Bend, Oregon. They're my go-to guys here. Great friends with those guys. Anyway, they will sit there and even have a monthly payment, for instance, where you can pay that just like a subscription. Around the house, we'll be right back. Don't change that dial.
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0: Welcome back to the Around the House Show. I'm Eric G. Thanks for listening to us today, and I appreciate you catching all of our shows out there. This is our second hour of the day. If you missed part of it, you can always catch it on your favorite podcast player. And if you're listening on the radio, just check with your local radio station to see the times. It's usually on their website, and they can find it. You can find it right there. They've got a lot of great information for you, as well as a quick shout out. When you hear these sponsors that are in the middle of the show, whether it's on the radio, on the podcast, these are the people out there that keep this show on the air. So do your best. Do business with those folks. If you're listening in your local town, they're the ones that are supporting this show. And I just want to say thank you to all the sponsors out there that you're hearing across the country on the radio and the podcast, or anywhere else you're hearing it, whether you're streaming it or anything else. I appreciate every single one of you. We've been talking about kind of the fall prep starts now, trying to get ahead of some of this stuff before fall so you don't feel bad at going to the game, checking out the tailgating, that kind of stuff, and getting that stuff all ready to rock. Another one of the things in this fourth segment I wanted to say is take a minute and do an inspection around your vehicle. Take a look. I got to give my buddy a hard time. He's been getting a car ready for sale. He had that second car that he has been driving, a nice, beautiful BMW. Vintage, but very cool, rare. He sent me pictures yesterday. Oh my gosh. He got about 15,000 miles too long on this set of tires. And they were almost slicks. And on the very inside, you could see where the struts have let the car sag a little bit. It's put those wheels a little bit up and it ate through the inside of the tires enough that guess what? There were cords showing. There's metal coming through. So do a quick check of your vehicle right now. It always gets forgotten. Take a look at those tires. You're going to make it through snow, water, whatever you're dealing with out there. Check the day code on the side of the tires. If it's something over than 6 years, you are now in the trouble zone for tires out there. I bought a used RV this last year, and guess what? I hit the 5-year mark here this winter on those tires. Which means, guess what I'm doing in the spring? I'm going to be putting new tires on there because I can guarantee you, even though those tires have 50% tread solid, it is way cheaper for me to change those things out than to pay the deductible and the added damage when it rips the side of the trailer off when I have a blowout on the freeway. So you want to make sure that those things get dialed in on your vehicles real quick. So check the tires, check your battery. When that battery is 4, 5, 6 years old, you're in the danger zone as well. So if that battery out there, take the date code on that, take a look at it. If you get cold in the northern half of the country, you know what happens. It'll be one morning, you're going out to get to work. It's cooler in the morning. You hit the start button, turn that key, and it doesn't start. So when in doubt, if you know nothing about cars, go, I have no idea what I'm looking at, take it in. Have your local shop that you trust take a look at it. Give you a safety inspection. Take a peek and make sure it's good. And always check those shocks, struts, all that suspension stuff, making sure it's good. If you've got something that's making noise, it's talking to you. Take a listen and make sure that you're getting that car dialed in. Let's keep it safe. And one of the other things that I'm seeing, too, that we run into in the fall, and it's something for you to take care of if you've got one of the newer houses out there, and this is a big problem, especially in the northern states where maybe it's 50 degrees outside, it's been raining, it's pretty nasty. You pull that wet car in the garage is insulated, it's attached, there's an insulated door on it. You're now hotboxing that hot engine in there. It's high humidity, high temperature. It'll add 10 or 15 degrees to the garage sometimes when you put a vehicle in there because of the engine being warm, all that radiating heat. Now you've got high humidity out there. So what I like to do in the garage, put an air quality and humidity sensor out there so you can see what carbon monoxide looks like, what the humidity looks like. And when in doubt, either put a dehumidifier out there or get some ventilation in there, put in a bath fan with a humidity sensor on it that will at least move that air outside of that space so you can make sure and help ventilate that space. Because I don't want you to have all the Christmas stuff, your holiday ornaments, all that stuff stacked up in the shelves out there, maybe the golf clubs, whatever else, and you go get them out and they got a nice warm fuzzy blanket on them with mold, because that can happen. So make sure you got those things dialed in. Now, I wanted to give you here, before we get to the end of the show, I wanted to give you my priority list here to make sure if I only do three things this week, I'm going to sit there and say, hey, clean your gutters, inspect that ledger board in the deck, and schedule that HVAC service. Those are my top three right there that I would get knocked out first, because those are going to take care of many of the big projects and safety things that come up this time of year. So let's do a little prevention there. Let's stay on top of that. And it's going to really help you get things dialed in. Now, the other thing is, too, if you're in a wildfire area like we talked about, put that at the top of the list. That's the little asterisk here. Make sure you've got everything well watered outside. If you've got any tree branches and brushes brush up against the house, get that dialed in as well. So those are top ones to make sure you got things cleaned up, ready to go for fall. Now, the other thing is too, guys, and this is one of my keys. If you're thinking about doing projects next year, I'm going to put a sprinkler system in. I'm going to put up a new fence. I'm going to get that stuff dialed in. Now is the time to start planning. Get the dimensions. Talk to a designer. Figure out what the project is going to be needing for the fence. Okay, do I know where the property line is? Do I need to schedule somebody to come out and do a survey to find out where the property marker is? Maybe have the conversation with the neighbor to see if they'll pick up half the cost. All these kind of things can really help, and it's a great time of year to do it. Now, one thing, if you're getting contractors out there to come out and maybe help you with some of this, one, a lot of the contractors are slow across the country in many parts, so they should be calling you back pretty quick, but it's also vacation time still for a lot of people squeezing in the last month or so of summer. So don't be surprised if they take a week to call you back. If they're out camping in the mountains, fishing, doing all that stuff, just make sure that don't be too surprised if it takes a few days to get back a hold of you, because vacation time for contractors is big right now. This is that last little bit before that they're trying to squeeze it in, especially when it's slow out there. They will go out and do that. So that is another one of those things to just keep in mind. Might help you out and stop that frustration. So that's my fall prep stuff. I do want to tell you some of the stuff I'm seeing out there. And I opened my eyes doing that house inspection this last week. Going through, I walked up to the side of this house look up on the second floor, and I'm like, wow, that siding is really wavy. And you take a peek around.

half inch plus, probably 5/8, if anything. Man, huge bow in the wall. Can't see it inside because of the flat white. Just don't see it. Drywallers covered it, but they sure didn't shim when they did it. But the problem is when you go outside, you see it, and that siding is just, it looks like it's all wavy. It looks like there's a time shift up there. I walk around the neighborhood, and I could tell that the framers were all the same on this project. Same parts, the same house. And I think what happened, and this isn't in their defense, but I think what happened was, is they started framing, and they let those kind of interior walls pull in and push out in certain spots. So it really created an issue where that all came together. And so that can be a big issue. It just kind of moves it around a little bit, pulls it in, pulls it out, depending on how they got it. They weren't continually putting the level on it. That, or they just had some green lumber that they were framing with, and it bowed, it twisted, and they just went right over the top of it. But to have a half inch in and a half inch out all the way down the wall, that gives you a net 1 inch of movement. And when you've got lap siding outside, I tell you what, you get to see that. And it's pretty crazy. So I'm not going to call these guys out. I'm not sitting here trying to bash anybody. I'm not going to get in that kind of fight or start that fight today. But if you're out there looking at a brand new house, make sure you get that inspection done. If you're having a house built, even more importantly, pay for an inspector to come out and do those key places. Make sure that you get the framing inspection done, because before the drywall and insulation goes, this stuff gets caught. When it's already done, like we're in that situation now, not a lot that can be done. I guarantee you this builder is not going to go in there, rip out the drywall, rip off the siding, reframe that wall, put it back in and do that big remodel. Hey, if you got a comment or you want to say hi to me, hit me up over at aroundthehouseonline.com. You can find me there on any one of our social media channels. I will try to get back to you as soon as I can. I'm Eric G. Thanks for tuning in to Around the House.

0: 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I just want to warn you, traffic is tough out there.
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7: You can always take another vacation, but this one is different. 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But the real difference is who you'll be with. Mike Gallagher, Scott Jennings, Larry O'Connor, Jennifer Horn. Live, personal, engaging. This is your chance to step away from the noise

0: 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It never happens. People love this formula. 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You're going to fall in love with the Everstrong and the B12 Energy Melts.
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8: News this hour from Town Hall. I'm Mary Rose. The Senate has confirmed Todd Blanche as the next Attorney General.
9: It was by the narrowest of margins and overnight, but the Republican-led Senate has confirmed Acting Attorney General Todd Blanche as the new Attorney General in a 5-49 vote. This after Republican Senators Susan Collins of Maine and Lisa Murkowski of Alaska said they would oppose Blanche's confirmation. Blanche says on social media that he's deeply honored by the trust and confidence President Trump has placed in me, and that he's grateful to senators working late to confirm him. Donna Water, Washington.
8: Republican Senator Dave McCormick of Pennsylvania says that the Democratic Party is adopting a dangerous socialist ideology.
10: This is not the extreme of the Democratic Party. This has become the mainstream of the Democratic Party.